0: Vision.
1: Time now for a look at the weather. A deep low is moving further east over the Tasman Sea, maintaining gusty winds and a few showers across Victoria, eastern New South Wales and Tasmania. Showers also affect southern South Australia in a southwesterly flow. A weak trough is producing showers and isolated thunderstorms in western WA. Around the capitals and a partly cloudy top of 20 degrees in Sydney today, partly cloudy and 15 in Melbourne, a mostly sunny 21 in Brisbane, mostly sunny and 21 in Perth, a shower or two and 17 for Adelaide, partly cloudy and 14 in Hobart, a partly cloudy 15 in Canberra, Darwin sunny and 31 degrees. That's the latest news, sport and weather on Vision. 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
3: Renmark is a town in South Australia in the rural Riverland area. It's about 250 k's from Adelaide and on the banks of the Murray River. The Sturt Highway between Adelaide and Sydney actually runs through Renmark, so it's the last major town that you'll go through in South Australia when you're driving that route. The name Renmark, it is from an Indigenous word and believed to mean red mud. Renmark, it was settled in the late 1800s, and today there are around 10,000 people who live in the Renmark area. 88 FM is our Vision Christian Radio frequency there. G'day if you're listening in Renmark. Looking to the weather for that part of South Australia, getting up to 16 today, mostly sunny, and conditions for Saturday, a little bit of fog in the morning and then clearing up to a top of 18. These words found in the Bible are from the book of Matthew. This is Matthew 24 and verse 35. Jesus said, "Heaven and earth will pass away, but my words will not pass away." That's Matthew 24 and verse 35. On the story today, which you will hear next, Pedro Alexandrino, he grew up in Brazil in a troubled home. His Christian aunt, she had a lot to do with helping him to turn his life around. The story coming up next here on Vision.
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0: Helping you look to God daily. 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
6: By the time I was 17, I was a rebellious kid. I've never tried anything wrong. I never did drugs, never did alcohol, never broke the law. But I was always hanging out with the wrong people at the wrong time, at the wrong place. So by the time I was 17, I had tried to kill my dad twice. And things weren't working well at home. Dad wasn't at home most of the time. And I was determined to kill my dad.
7: G'day, I'm Jimmy Colfax. Welcome to The Story. Well, Pedro Alexandrino grew up in Brazil in a troubled home, and things got so bad that at one point he even tried to kill his father with a knife. Today, Pedro will share the miraculous way his Christian aunt helped turn things around. Actually, things turned around so much that after becoming a Christian, Pedro was eager to serve the Lord in many ways. At the time of the recording of this conversation, he was just finishing up in his role as the National Youth Director for Bible League Australia and was about to go on a new adventure in ministry. We'll find out the exciting ways God has been working in his life as Pedro has a chat with Shelley Scowen.
8: Pedro, it's fairly obvious from your name that you may or may not have been born in Australia. Let's cover this this bit here, because obviously you're very proud of your heritage.
6: Yes, I am.
8: Yeah? Whereabouts were you born?
6: I'm from Brazil originally. I was born there in 1983.
8: Yeah.
6: And left Brazil when I was 21. And I was married, went to New Zealand, and became a New Zealander 7 years later. So I'm half Brazilian, half New Zealander. a little bit of Italian, and very proud of my heritage, like you said.
8: Yeah, wow. You've got a little bits of lots of things in your blood there.
6: Yes.
8: So you're currently working for Bible League Australia, although you'll only be there for another few months, and that's a whole other story that we'll get to in a minute. But tell us about your role there at Bible League. Tell us what you do as the National Youth Director.
6: Yes, well, at Bible League, I usually say to people that I have the best job in the world, and I'll tell you why.
8: And now you're leaving it.
6: And I'm leaving it, yes, go figure.
8: Yeah.
6: But what happened was in New Zealand about 2 years ago, they kind of knew what I was doing in a few churches, and I knew the national director in New Zealand. His son was actually my worship pastor in the church that I was in Auckland, and we were our CEO, Tony McLean, here in Australia. And I did that for a year in New Zealand, and we were about to head off to Brazil. As you said, we're going to talk about that later. But Tony McLean has asked me to come down here to Australia and stay here for a year. And I'm enjoying the experience, learning a lot of things, getting to know amazing people here in Australia. And it's just a great opportunity, actually, to learn and get that experience soaked in for my future. So it's been a huge blessing to me. And what I do is I just go around. I talk to principals in schools and chaplains, and we try to find a way for them to work together with Bible League so we can help the work of the expansion of the kingdom of God in other countries through the schools here in Australia and New Zealand.
8: Yeah, I'm just interested to see the way that God leads people, particularly when you're there going, God, we want to serve you, but how do you want us to serve you?
6: Yeah.
8: What actually led you to New Zealand?
6: Yeah, well, the long story short is we were recently married, and I always knew that I was called to preach the gospel and plant churches. I always knew. I was saved in 2004. I was recently, and I said, that's got to be a sign. Let's go there. So we went to New Zealand for that reason. And at that time, we were just trying to start our lives. Hey, my senior pastor, my great mentor, great friend, Marshall Gray, here on the Gold Coast. Mm-hmm. He was in Auckland at the time. And that's how it all happened. Like we weren't looking for anything, but God moved things around, and we ended up doing what we're doing. And we couldn't be happier.
8: Pedro, you said that you had quite a dramatic conversion. Tell us the story of, I guess, who you were before you were saved and how God got a grip.
6: I killed my dad twice, and things weren't working well at home. Dad wasn't at home most of the time, and broken family and all of that kind of stuff. So by the time I was 17, I had tried it twice, and then when I completed 18, I said that was enough. And so I went to live on the street. And I spent a couple of weeks on the street, pretty much like the prodigal son. See, Luke 15, that's my story. I went over there, and then the night I got there, she said, Pedro, God's going to solve your problem. And then I laughed at her face. I said, you know what? I don't believe God. This is all a fairy tale. And I grew up not believing in that. I know it's not going to happen. And she said, you don't need to believe. I have faith for the both of us. So she left it at that. Long story short, she picked up that old phone that you had to dial the numbers. Remember that?
8: Yes.
6: So she dialed the numbers. That was the longest 30 seconds of my life. She dialed the numbers, put the earpiece in my ears. She didn't say a word. To my surprise, my dad picks up the phone. He was crying. And he knew. He's taking you out of the place where you were, and he's restoring everything for you now. He has a calling in your life. You don't deserve. You're supposed to be dead by now. I've seen what you've done. But he has a purpose in your life, and if he has a purpose, no one can stop it. So he's saving you, and you need to repent and come to him. And then I said, well, what do I need to do then? And then she gave me that little booklet, you know, being a good old Baptist. She gave me the little booklet. We prayed the sinner's prayer. That night, we went back home, and then that was the first time that my family said a prayer together.

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They cried for help.

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